Trace Atkins and that Honky Tonk Badonkadonk on your Real Country Friday night. My name is Al Farb. Hey, thank you so much for having us on. Well, we kick off your weekend by playing nothing but your favorite Real Country songs. Let's keep things moving right along now with Alan Jackson of Those Tall, Tall Trees right now on Real Country.

Hardy favorite country song on Real Country. My name is Al Farbel. Who tends to be smarter, morning larks or night owls? It's the people of the night. Studies suggest that highly intelligent individuals are more likely to be night owls. Well, more of your favorite Real Country songs as all of you smart people stay up with me tonight with more coming up from Allison Krauss. Would you say nothing at all? Sawyer Brown of The Race is On and more on the way. 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

0: Willie Nelson and that Midnight Rider on Real Country. My name is Al Farvel. What do people talk about when they get their hair done? The most common topic is work, followed by family. Interestingly, while 21% of men talk to their barber about some intimate time with their partner, only 7% of women do the same with their stylists. More of your favorite old country songs are coming up right around the corner for you from Tanya Tucker, Delta Dawn, Justin Moore, This Is My Dirt, and more next right here on Real Country.
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Sean Anderson is swinging through your Real Country Friday night. My name is Al Farben. We are having a great time playing all your favorite Real Country songs, not only tonight, but all weekend long right here in one place, like Garth Brooks, one of my favorites from him, Somewhere Other Than the Night, right now on Real Country.

0: Blake Shelton, and it's all about tonight on Your Real Country Friday night. My name is Al Farvel. Women are quicker to smile than men are, but there's always a but if there's somebody watching. When nobody's looking, well, both men and women are both equally as often. Experts say the difference is due to women's tendency to ease tension with a smile. In other words, women smile to make nice, even if that's not how they really feel. More of your favorite old country songs are coming up right around the quarter for you from Buck Owens, Acting Naturally, The King, George Strait, All My Exes Live in Texas, and more next right here on Real Country.
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that you'd laugh when you found out just how far it went. But you didn't, and you don't. I know you ain't gonna ever love me. And someday I'll go, but I'm not ready yet.

0: George Burge, and it won't be long on Real Country. My name is Al Farvel. Who's grumpier in the morning, men or women? Well, it's the ladies. Research has confirmed that not only women are grumpier than men first thing, but they also remain in a foul mood for a longer period of time. Women have a good reason, though, to be grumpier than men in the morning. Well, women tend to be the ones that prepare breakfast and make sure the kids are ready for school, in addition to getting ready for their own work or whatever they have going on that day. More of your favorite old country songs are coming up right around the corner for you from Ricky Skaggs. That Wouldn't Change You If I Could. Matt Stell prayed for you. And more next right here on Real Country.
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0: Ricky Skaggs, I Wouldn't Change You If I Could on Real Country. 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

Mark Chestnut going through the Big D on Your Real Country Friday night. My name is Al Farb. Hey, thank you so much for having us on. Well, we play the perfect soundtrack to your weekend, not only tonight, but all weekend long with all your favorite real country songs right here in one place. Like right now, Merle Haggard and Big City on Real Country.

0: It's the King George Strait. Love's going to make it all right on your Real Country Friday night. My name is Al Farbel. You might think of yourself as a law-abiding citizen, but you aren't. Researchers found that one or two times every day, the average person lies, cheats, or otherwise breaks the rules. We're not talking jail time here. It's little stuff like standing in the express line with too many groceries, playing hooky from work, or boarding a plane before your seat or number is called. More of your favorite old country songs are coming up right around the corner for you from Billy Currington to those good directions. Travis Tritt, here's a quarter, call someone who cares, and more next, right here on Real Country.
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0: Luke Combs back in the saddle on Your Real Country Friday night. My name is Al Farble. As of 2026, the United States has roughly 120 guns per 100 people, nearly four times the rate of our neighbors to the north in Canada. More of your favorite real country songs are coming up right around the quarter for you from Toby Keith. I'm just talking about tonight. Conway Twitty, Louisiana Woman, Mississippi Man, along with Loretta Lynn, and more next right here on Real Country.
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Tracy Lawrence, Paint Me Birmingham on your Real Country Friday night. My name is Al Farr, painting the perfect picture for your weekend with all your favorite Real Country songs right here in one place. Like the Judds, rocking with the rhythm of the rain right now on Real Country.

Jordan Davis, Tucson, too late on your Real Country Friday night. My name is Al Farbel. A Department of Justice lawyer agreed in court that if the Statue of Liberty were quickly demolished, no one could sue afterwards. The exchange occurred during appeals over the controversial White House ballroom, with judges questioning limits on legal standing after demolition. Luckily, this is just a hypothetical situation and no demolition is planned. More of your favorite Real Country songs are coming up right around the corner for you from Craig Morgan. That's What I Love About Sunday, The King, George Strait, You Know Me Better Than That, and more next right here on Real Country.

0: Mel Tillis and the Coca-Cola Cowboy on your Real Country Friday night. My name is Al Farbel. How much cologne is too much? Spray enough that people know you're there, but not enough that they know you're coming or that you were there when you left maybe a minute or two ago. If you're using a standard bottle, don't splash. Instead, apply a dab on one or both wrists and or around your neck. Some guys also add a dab to their thighs, chest, or back for that all-over freshness. With spray bottles, limit yourself to just two spritzes. 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

Well, it's always a good thing to do just a little bit of fishing in the dark. I'm Tom Lang. Good Saturday morning to you. It is very, very early. The music rolls on. Here's Vince Gill.

0: Well, I'll tell you what, it sure would be cool if you did. There's a Blake Shelton, Tom Lang right here, rolling the music through. I have some Ricky Van Shelton coming up to keep you up early on this Saturday morning. And there's a guy out there who's, well, fairly new to country music. And he said, I can't believe the impact that music has had on me. And I'm talking about Bailey Zimmerman.
1: In so many ways, I don't even know how to explain it. Like, my life is truly the way it is because of music, people following me, people wanting to be interested in me and my music. It's like such a blessing to get to wake up every day and know that you have a world full of friends and family. It's truly insane.
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horses, whiskey, women, or the loot. I said I was a writer, my soul was all on fire. He looked at me and he said, you are a liar. Son, it's fast, the horses.

0: Jason Aldean, just exactly how far does a goodbye go? Well, I guess that turns out to be the $64,000 question. Well, it's yet to be answered, but he's working on it. Well, here's something for you. Corey Kent tells CountryNow.com that going to Ohio State University, he's a Buckeye, made him realize that he really wanted to be an artist full time. He said coming into his freshman year at OSU, of course, Beta hired him to play at their homecoming event as an opener for Dustin Lynch. And that concert was the turning point, a real first stand as an artist. And he said it was upward and onward from there. Corey Kent talking about Ohio State University and music in his life.
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0: What a great song from David Allan Coe. I like You Never Even Called Me By My Name. Lost him just a few weeks ago. Great super country artist. And we'll enjoy his music from now on, of course. I'm Tom Lang with more music on the way for you.
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Toby Keith rocking us into another hour on a Saturday morning. Should have been a cowboy. That's the best way to go. Oh, operator, haven't heard this song in a while. Here's Eddie Raven.

She was storming through the house that day, and I could tell she was leaving. And I thought, oh, she'll be back, till she turned around and pointed at the wall and said,

0: There's some George Strait, just can't seem to give it away. Tom Lang with music on the way for you. And don't you ever get tired of hurting me? Remember that song? Well, it's going to be on the way from Ronnie Millsap in just a few. We sat down with Riley Green. He talked about his series Marshals with Luke Grimes, you know, kind of the spinoff from Yellowstone, at least one of them, and said what's going to be in his future he'd like to find out.
1: The great thing about this show with Marshals was I got to do a lot of stuff with it. You know, it's the cowboy thing. There's the military aspect of it, you know, and then Marshals and the action of it. I enjoyed that. Maybe a sports movie.
2: Okay.
1: You know, like if they remake Varsity Blues.
2: Okay.
1: I'd want to be Jonathan Moxon.

0: Thomas Redd, what to do after all the bars are closed? Well, I'll just kind of leave that up to you, okay? It's in full swing. It kicked off last Thursday. I'm talking about world soccer. The question is, what are the most popular soccer jerseys? Well, World Cup means people will break out their soccer jerseys. Argentina at the top, followed by Japan, then the U.S. in third place, followed by Portugal, are the most popular 2026 World Cup jerseys.
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Well, there you go. Gonna. Off we go with Blake Shelton. And gonna, I'm gonna play some more music for you. Tom Lang right here, getting you through it early Saturday morning with Ricky Van Shelton.

0: Let your boys be country. That's all you have to do, moms. 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There's some Jason Aldean. Well, when Jordan Davis is out on tour, what does he like to do when he hits a new town? A little bit of sightseeing.
1: As far as sightseeing, I think early on, I maybe did a little bit too much. And then, you know, you're getting ready for the show and you're like, I probably shouldn't have stayed out as late as I did. You know, and not even like really, you know, nightlife. You know, we're pretty boring after a show. Everybody's pretty tired. But, you know, you want to see places that you've never been to. You want to go roam around Germany or, you know, you want to go see the palace and you want to see stuff. But, you know, in the back of your mind, you're always like, all right, it's 2 o'clock. I got sound check here in a little bit. Still got to play a show. It's definitely, I have to remind myself that, hey, you're over there on business. So enjoy it a little bit, but like, don't get too wild with it.
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0: story of Brother Jukebox. There you go. There's some Mark Chestnut. I'm Tom Lang. Good morning.
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say, baby, I guess you're wondering what I'm doing home so soon. No, I ain't sick. But this morning when you told me you didn't feel special anymore, well, that broke my heart. So I had to turn around and come back and tell you what I'm gonna do about it.

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So it's very, very early on a Saturday morning. Maybe you haven't gone to bed yet. Maybe you're just getting up. So why don't we just dance? There you go. Start off the day on the right foot. Josh Turner, Tom Lang, with more music and Brooks.

0: Oh, it won't. There's some George Burge, and it won't be long. Something you said you'd like to hear to help you get the weekend started, if you will. Well, I'll tell you what, you know, country artists do have different hobbies, different things they do when they're not recording and they're out on the road and they're just, you know, in concerts and working so hard. Ella Langley was doing a recent interview with CountryNow.com when she said she tried to take up the hobby, if you will, of golf. And she said, I have a slice that will cut through steel. She said it was an absolutely horrible experience. She got so frustrated, she picked up the ball and just actually threw it down the fairway, threw the clubs down and walked away and said, never again.
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0: Well, I guess Music City, USA could also be known as Guitar Town. There's Steve Earle, something you said you'd like to hear to help you stay awake, or maybe you're just kind of dozing off on this early Saturday morning. More than happy to play it for you.
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0: I'll tell you what, I think that turned out to be one of her biggest hits, but one of my favorites, of course, it's Dolly Parton. You know, recently Dolly's had some health issues, but she's starting to get herself back on track, cutting back a little bit, but still getting things regrouped. Maybe she can head back to Las Vegas for a residency soon. We'll have to keep an eye on her.
1: The U.S. Treasury quietly released its official financial report for 2025. It appears by its own numbers, the U.S. government seems insolvent. It's reported that the Treasury shows about $6 trillion in assets and over $47 trillion in liabilities. Add it all up, and it looks like the U.S. owes more than $130 trillion it doesn't have. 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

0: Oh, it's the Redneck Yacht Club. You betcha. There's some Craig Morgan. I'm Tom Lang. I have John Schneider coming up. Remember him? Dukes of Hazzard at the Sound of the Tone is the name of the song. Well, I'll tell you what. Tucker Wetmore has a new song out. You've probably heard it. I think it's absolutely great. I got a feeling it's going to be one of his best. And it's called Brunette. And we sat him down to talk about it.
1: Well, another irony thing that I wanted to happen was I wanted the woman actor to be a notable blonde, like a very recognizable blonde, mm-hmm. but put her in a blonde or a brunette wig and kind of, you know, because you could cast a brunette, but I wanted to be blonde, brunette kind of thing, and just to get people stirred up and riled up about it.

0: Could that be your favorite country song? Well, maybe it is. There's some Hardy. By the way, it's been out for, well, several weeks now. Have you heard Hardy's new song? Very interesting. Hope you have a chance to hear it. If you haven't yet, it's called MacArthur. Make sure you check it out.
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0: take you back a ways for that one. There's Conway Twitty in that growly voice of his, especially for the ladies, I suppose. Just kind of love to lay you down. It's Conway and Tom Lang with more music coming up.
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Nothing like a blue, clear sky to start off the day. Sounds like a pretty good idea to me. There's some George Strait. I'm Tom Lang with Miss Emily's Picture. Remember this? Here's John Conley.

0: One of my favorites from Lone Star, sitting on the front porch looking in the house at the ones I love, just having a good time in there as I sit outside and observe. Well, I'll tell you what, he turned out to be the ACM Entertainer of the Year. I'm talking about Cody Johnson, and he sits down to talk about how much he loves performing country music.
1: It means the world to me because at the end of the day, you know, we're all human and we all have our struggles, and I do too, a lot, you know, as a person. As a dad, as a husband, as a CEO, but getting to bring music to people is what I do it all for. And it starts from picking the songs or writing the songs all the way to the studio. And then from that point, it transitions to the stage to where I just can't wait to get there and play these songs. Over the years of 18 years of doing this, I know that I can't play four nights a week. You know, my voice, it's, you have to be very careful with it. And I know that I can't run too hard. But if I had like the perfect vocal cord set, like if I had like all the stamina in the world, I'd play five nights a week.
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0: That's all you have to do is stay country or die trying. Tom Lang with more music coming up. There's some Blake Shelton. Well, nobody else could pull this off except Luke Bryan. Local 12 says an Elk Grove, California rancher's wife had her dying wish fulfilled. She dreamed of hosting a Luke Bryan concert on her property. Well, guess what? Luke Bryan's farm tour showed up at her ranch and drew more than 20,000 fans.
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0: Well, there's Billy Currington. One simple word, it's don't. It's as simple as that. There you go. That's going to wrap it up for me on a Saturday morning. I'll see you on the backside of the weekend on Sunday evening. Have a super weekend.
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Second hand from a dealer in Atlanta, I rode up with Daddy when he went there to get her.

0: She's just an old plywood boat with a 75 Johnson electric choke.
1: Alan Jackson, he's out there driving those grandbabies around, I bet you. It's Real Country. I'm Gary Walker. Hello, happy weekend. 37 years ago, he dropped this title track from his Killin' Time album, Clint Black.

0: But Texas boy, you heard that song in 2025 all over the radio, taking the high road with Cole Wetzel. And if you want to not only hear him, if you want to see him, he's out on the road, running the roads in 2026. He's got that world tour, the Night Champion World Tour. Talking about 3 dates in Australia, 3 dates in Canada, over 36 across the U.S. He's going to wrap it up October 30th in Lubbock, Texas. And before that, I played a little bit of what we call Killing Time with Clint Black on Real Country. I'm Gary Walker, Killing Time with more Real Country. Nothing wrong with that. I've got Alabama, I've got Chris Young queued up, and Bobby Bear from Real Country.
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I know this is the same road I took the day I left home, but it sure looks different now. Well, I guess I look different too, 'cause time changes everything.

0: Peter, Paul, and Mary, that folk group, they recorded that one, 500 Miles, but it was that man right there, Bobby Bear, had the most successful version, 1963. It became a big crossover hit on the country and pop charts. I'm Gary Walker, and I got a couple of duets coming up, and I've got Riley Green, Ella Langley together, also Kix Brooks, Ronnie Dunn, call them B&D, Brooks and Dunn on Real Country.
1: The U.S. Treasury quietly released its official financial report for 2025. It appears by its own numbers, the U.S. government seems insolvent. It's reported that the Treasury shows about $6 trillion in assets and over $47 trillion in liabilities. Add it all up, and it looks like the U.S. owes more than $130 trillion it doesn't have. 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
3: The U.S. Treasury quietly released its official financial report for 2025. It appears by its own numbers, the U.S. government seems insolvent. It's reported that the Treasury shows about $6 trillion in assets and over $47 trillion in liabilities. Add it all up, and it looks like the U.S. owes more than $130 trillion it doesn't have. If that were a family, they'd earn $52,000 a year, spend $73,000, and already be more than $1 million underwater. Any accountant would call that insolvent. So how does the government fix this? 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

King George living rather well with his lovely bride Norma in Texas. It's Rio Country. I'm Gary Walker. Talk is cheap. I do not want any more of those alibis. It's Tracy Lawrence on Rio Country.

0: When you talk about Justin Moore, you're talking about the natural state, the state Arkansas, where he is from, and the man has got himself a brand new custom tour bus that has 17 TVs. A man can't have too many TVs, I'm thinking. He's got a low-mounted microwave, and that thing looks more like a five-star hotel than a house on wheels. Justin's fourth custom tour bus, and he's been able to design all the road rides himself. So he knew exactly what he wanted to cruise down the road with. Tick-tock, tick-tock, that time's ticking away. Here we are in June, and before that, another Arkansas boy, Tracy Lawrence. I'm Gary Walker, and I have got, because I know you want it, more real, that's why you're here, more real country. I'm sorry. I'm going to play Alan Jackson. I've got Blake Shelton and Johnny Lee on the way from Real Country. Happy weekend.
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laying out in the yard and it growled at me and I swallowed hard and I heard somebody say, well, who are you? Oh, and there he stood in the door of that shack and his beard and his hair was long and black and he was the biggest man I'd ever seen. When he spoke, his voice was low and deep, and he just didn't frighten me, cause somehow I just knew he wasn't me. He said, what you doing snooping around my place?

0: Johnny Lee, Lame Brody together, theme song to The Yellow Rose, that American soap opera television series on NBC, 1983-84. It was inspired by that soap opera Dallas, and it dealt with the shenanigans of a Texas-based family who owned a 200,000-acre cattle and oil ranch, and they called it The Yellow Rose. I'm Gary Walker. I got more Real Country. Kenny Chesney coming up, also Waylon.
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I think I'll just stay here, have a brewski or two skis. Got to be 5 o'clock somewhere. That is Merle. It's Real Country. I'm Gary Walker from that tribute album to the Eagles. It's Clint Black and, oh, you desperado, you from Real Country.

As Toby Keith would say, when I could really lay it down, if you need some love tonight, then I might just have enough. I ain't as good as I once was, but I'm as good once as I ever was. That song spent 6 weeks at number one on the country charts, TK, Toby Keith, and before that, Oh You Desperado You, Clint Black from that Eagles tribute album from country. I'm Gary Walker, and I got more real country coming up. How about George Jones, Brooks and Dunn on the way in, George Boy, Jason Aldean on Real Country.

0: Jason Aldean, how far do you think a goodbye goes? That's from his 12th studio album. By the way, Jason and his lovely bride, Brittany, they are one of three duet partners listed on the track list. Jason married Brittany in 2015. They have two kiddos together, and they've recorded a song called Easier Gone. Also, a look for his buddy Luke Bryan on the title track, while David Lee Murphy joins Jason for the cover of Dust on the Bottle. I'm Gary Walker, and I ain't got no dust around here. I'll tell you what I got. I got more Real Country coming up. JT, Josh Turner, and Bo Cephas on the way on Real Country.
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0: I think we know what he's got on his mind, right? Both Cephas and Queams Jr., his first television appearance was in a 1964 episode of ABC's The Jimmy Dean Show. I remember that funny guy from Texas. I got Dixie on my mind on Real Country.
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0: 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Here's your host, Chris Whitting.
1: Want to be a better decision maker? And be more creative, too. 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InfoTrack's Roy Mackey is here to talk with an expert. Roy?
2: Thanks, Chris. We're talking with Mark Underwood. He's a neuroscience researcher, an expert on the topic of brain aging, and he teaches ways to improve cognitive function. He's also the president and co-founder of a Wisconsin-based biotech company called Quincy Bioscience. Mark, welcome to InfoTrack.
3: Hey, thanks for having me today. I appreciate it.
2: Let's talk about brain aging in general for just a moment. At what age is it normal to start losing some mental sharpness?
3: You know, the average age that we start to see a depletion in cognitive function is about age 40. Certainly we can have issues earlier than that, but that's a time when our hormones are actually changing and causing some changes inside our brain that leave us with mild memory loss associated with aging.
2: Does that accelerate as you hit, say, your 70s or 80s?
3: Actually, it does. The things that you see in your 40s and 50s are sort of the tip of the iceberg when it comes to what you're going to see in your 60s, 70s, and 80s. So if you have a little memory loss at age 40, most likely you're going to have more memory loss as you continue to age. And that's just a part of the aging process that can certainly be accelerated with different types of disease pathologies, whether you're genetically susceptible to those things. But we need to address the memory problems when we're young. And yeah, 40 or 50 is certainly young enough to see a tremendous difference if we allow ourselves to make some changes.
2: People are living a lot longer than they ever have before. What percentage of people in, say, their 80s are dealing with Alzheimer's or some form of dementia?
3: Well, that can be in excess of 50%. By the time you're age 65, you have about a 10 to 20% chance of having Alzheimer's, but when you get into 80 to 85 range, that can go up to 50 to 60%. So it's definitely an age-related phenomenon. Now, there's a lot of things that lead to memory loss. Not all of them are Alzheimer's, and that's why we need to pay particular attention to even the forgetting of phone numbers and sunglasses and cell phones, because our research has indicated there's an underlying process that's going on that's starting at an earlier age, but of course then as it grows and grows, in consequence, you start to see bigger memory problems that are more troubling later. So we want to address the small things that are happening when we're 40, 45, 50 years old.
2: Everyone complains, I don't have enough time, I wish I had more time, but one of the things that you say is that actually that has something to do with how our brains function, especially how our brain perceives time, right?
3: Well, absolutely. The amount of stress and information that we do digest on a daily basis, though, is much larger than ever before in the history of mankind. So time is of the essence, but when your brain is busy, you have to sort of figure out how to organize that information. And that's a very key strategy to helping make the most of your cognitive abilities.
2: And I understand you have three ways that people can maybe carve out

0: more time in their day just by changing priorities and so forth. Can you just tell us about those three ways?
1: All these have to do a lot with lists. So you want to prioritize things that you have to do. You want to delegate those things, starting on the most difficult tasks, work towards completion of those tasks, and then, of course, delegate those things to other people or to another list for another day and time. But focus on the harder things early in the day when you have the most energy. Then delegate them. Say that you're going to do them at a certain time, a certain place. Tip number two is to do these things in batches. So if you're going to run errands, try to run them all at the same point in time. If you're going to respond to emails, try to sit down on the computer and do those all at once. So if you organize your things, prioritize your things, delegate them, and then do them in batches, you're going to make the most of your time.
0: The final tip was something about executive function. Maybe you just need to explain what that even is, but go ahead.
1: Well, the core of your planning and decision-making process is a process called executive functioning, and that's how we make decisions and organize, prioritize, and solve problems. And it's very important to enhance our executive functioning capabilities as much as possible. That has to do a lot with cross-training your brain, making sure that you're able to deal with the facts of the situation. It's gathering facts, solving bigger problems by breaking it down into smaller chunks. So it's very important that you give your brain some strategies on how to solve the problems that are facing you, organize your time effectively, and you're going to end up with more hours in a day. If you end up with more hours in a day, you're going to find some time in there to be relaxed and not just do more. So you got to know when to say when, get a good, healthy work-life balance, so that your brain's able to stay refreshed, your brain's going to be healthy, and you're going to have more cognitive capacity that translates into later years in life.
0: You mentioned a few moments ago people in their 40s who are dealing with memory loss. Now, some of the things we just talked about are, I'm sure, are incorporated into that, but are there other things that you recommend for people in their 40s and 50s who are concerned about maybe losing memory a little bit?
1: Well, I think there's some great advice that's gained by watching your diet. You want to reduce the amount of sugar in your diet for a properly functioning brain. Sugar becomes very inflammatory in the brain, especially as we age. We have to look at supplements to improve executive functioning. And you want to look at things like exercise, both mental and physical exercise. You can help your brain get a little bit younger by physically exercising and cross-training your brain, doing things like crossword puzzles, online brain training games, going to the museum. There's a lot of different things that can stimulate the brain to help it work better and to keep it properly exercised, and you need a little bit of rest. Too much exercise for the brain is going to wear you down. You need to properly rest and relax and let that brain get refreshed every once in a while.
0: We've interviewed a number of experts through the years who have explained how sleep-deprived Americans are. Do we know what role sleep deprivation plays in the long-term functioning and aging of the brain?
1: Oh, absolutely. Sleep deprivation is one of the bigger issues you have with memory loss. People that are good sleepers can have up to 10 to 15 times better memory than poor sleepers. You see, when your brain is at sleep at night, it's technically not asleep. It actually starts to burn a little bit more energy than during your waking hours. That's the time of day, or night if you will, that your brain's reorganizing all the information that you've experienced through the day. It's sort of like a computer reorganizing its files. When the brain gets enough sleep, you're properly reorganized, you wake up fresh and refreshed, tackle the new day's problems. But if you don't get that sleep, your brain never gets a chance to sort of organize that information. What you want to do, get yourself in a nice, cool, dark place. Don't have a big meal, don't have a bunch of drinks before you go to bed. Get a good night's rest, stay away from the TV when you're falling asleep. And if you get that deeper sleep, your brain's going to be healthier in the morning than it was before you fell asleep the night before. And that's a very important strategy to help keep the brain in good shape.
0: Mark, you mentioned doing puzzles and things like that a moment ago. Is that something that people should be doing even in their younger years to try to maintain that, or is that something maybe they should just worry about as they get in their 60s and 70s?
1: No, it's good at all ages. I think one of the keys is that you have to mix it up. We have some games actually on our website that are free, so you don't have to pay a subscription to play them. And what we've found is people enjoy being able to measure their performance, measure their output, see how they're doing, see how they're improving, and in working different types of brain processing. So, you know, there's a type of brain processing for language, and there's a type of brain processing for math and for art and for roller skating. You want to be able to work many different types of those brain processes, and these computer games simulate those environments so that you're strengthening many different parts of the brain and really getting a balanced exercise regimen for your brain. And that can be very helpful whether you're 15 or 55 or older.
0: I think everyone knows maybe one or two friends or family members who have just amazing encyclopedic memories. Do we know why some people just have memories that are so much sharper than other people?
1: Well, it's not that they're necessarily genetically advantaged. That's actually how it's supposed to be. The rest of us are at a deficit. So we need to be making the changes in our life so that we can live up to the potential that they demonstrate in their day-to-day walk. So there are certainly super geniuses out there, one or two in the world, that can remember all kinds of really obscure things. That's not really practical for day-to-day living. But if we change our diet, exercise, start taking the right supplements for our brain, challenging our brain, we can live many, many years and have a nice, healthy brain.
0: Mark Underwood, president and co-founder of the Wisconsin-based biotech company Quincy Bioscience. He's also a neuroscience researcher and an expert on the topic of brain aging. Mark, give us your website one more time.
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0: 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Well, thank you very much for joining us on InfoTrack.
1: Thank you, sir.
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2: How long do you keep your cell phone before it's time for the latest and greatest? And what exactly are we supposed to do with all those old gadgets? Patty Osterberg is the Education and Outreach Director of Sustainable Electronics Recycling International, an organization that sets standards for responsible electronics recycling. Patty, how long do most people tend to keep the average electronic device? Let's say a cell phone. I'd imagine that's the one that most probably comes to mind for most people.
8: Well, that certainly is one of the most common gadgets, and the shelf life of those has become shorter and shorter as people tend to upgrade every 24 months or even more in some places. But the good thing is that those phones still have valuable life after their first user is finished. So if those phones are recycled in a timely way, there's still a second life, and in some cases, even a third life for those devices.
2: What would that second or third life be? Would it be intact as a phone, or would all the components end up going elsewhere to have a second life?
8: The most environmentally beneficial form of recycling is reuse. And so whenever possible, reusing as the full intact device is the first option. And that's the first option stressed under the R2 standard. So we might be spoiled and we have a perfectly good iPhone 5, but the iPhone 6 comes out and we want to upgrade. But there are still many people that would be glad to use the iPhone 5 and many people in parts of the world that, quite frankly, would be glad to use an iPhone 3. So there's a thriving market, and that is really having access to affordable electronics that have been properly repaired and refurbished has really bridged the digital divide in many areas of the world.
2: So if someone wanted to be sure their old electronics device was reused in a sustainable way, what's the best way to do that? Is it best to donate it, sell it on eBay, take it to a recycling center? What do you think's the most responsible course of action?
8: Well, it's really important to recycle with somebody that you know is going to responsibly manage those devices. So for phones, many people just bring them back to the place where they're purchasing a new phone because they trade in. And so that's what typically happens with new phones. For other devices, though, you know, it's really important to not just drop off at a drop-off center where anyone has access, because really, in today's age, so much private data is stored on phones, or it can be accessed through phones and other devices like tablets and laptops. You have online banking and you have email statements, and all of those things are rich opportunities for identity thieves. So it's really important to bring your devices to somebody that's going to safely manage them. That's why a certified recycler or refurbisher is so important, because they have really rigid requirements to conform to regarding data security. Secondly, all recyclers are not created equal. There are materials in electronic devices that really can cause great harm to both people and the environment if they're not managed properly. I'm sure many people have seen very disturbing images of, you know, children playing on or near stockpiles of electronics equipment in some regions of the world, and it's really caused just devastating pollution and health problems for many, many people. So when you recycle, sometimes they end up in places where you don't anticipate them to. And so a certified recycler, though, follows the rules and the best practices that have been established, and they prove it by undergoing annual audits or inspections of their facility. And that makes sure that those materials are going to be managed in a way, one, that maximizes the reuse potential, two, that maximizes the recovery potential. Because if you're using the best practices and high-tech standards, you're going to be able to recover about 95% of the precious and rare metals that are found in electronics. What some unscrupulous recyclers will do is they will recover the most valuable things, and then the things that cost money to recycle, they'll ship and they end up where they shouldn't be.
2: I've also been curious about how that process works. Do these recycling companies employ people to disassemble each device component by component to remove all the precious metals or reusable parts? Or is it some kind of automated process?
8: Lots of them, they start out with some manual disassembly because that really protects those reusable components and parts. And it's really interesting some of the things that can be reused. So for instance, a broken cell phone, if it doesn't really have a viable reuse potential as a cell phone, it still has reuse potential for the parts and components. So for instance, the CPU unit or the central processing unit in a smartphone can be reused in electronic readers or remote controllers. So for a completely different product, the GPU unit can be used in digital picture frames. So for some of those things, manually disassembling them is required. For other things, there are automated processes that can remove the wire from cable so that you have just a pure stream of metal that can then be further processed. So really, a lot of different methods are employed. It depends on the volume and the quantity and what each recycler specializes in. One of the things I found really interesting is that the deposits of rare and precious metals found in recycled electronics are 40 to 50 times richer than the deposits of precious metals in newly mined ore. So when you think of the environmental footprint of mining as opposed to being able to recover those materials in electronics, it's much better, much more environmentally friendly to recycle, and it provides a much richer source.
2: We've primarily talked about phones, but there's a multitude of electronics that can be recycled, right?
8: Correct. when we talk about electronics recycling, you could say that a washer and a dryer are electronic items, but the R2 standard really covers electronics that contain information or that are communication devices. So things like a laptop, computers, monitors, and the peripherals. So printers, cables, and things associated with that.
2: Can you talk for a moment about the environmental impact of just tossing an old cell phone into the trash?
8: There's really two things there. One is it's opportunity loss, because as I said, those materials contain a rich source of rare earth metals and precious metals, and those are required to manufacture new electronics. Last year, more than 300 million computers and 2 billion smartphones were manufactured. But the rare and precious metals that are necessary to manufacture those devices are in limited supply. So it's really important that we recover those materials if we want to continue to upgrade and update our electronic devices. So to just throw a phone in the garbage or to throw a phone in the drawer, we're really losing that opportunity to recover those materials. Secondly, those electronic devices contain materials that, if they're not managed properly, they really can do significant harm to the economy. They can harm the workers that come in contact with them.
2: Patty Osterberg from Sustainable Electronics Recycling International, an organization that sets standards for responsible electronics recycling. Patty, how can someone track down a responsible electronics recycler?
8: We have that on our website. So if they go to sustainableelectronics.org and then click on the Find a Recycler menu tab at the top.
2: Thanks again for joining us on InfoTrack.
8: Thank you very much.
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11: Thanks, Chris. Reporter Susan Carpenter of the Los Angeles Times decided to take the guesswork out of eco-living choices. You did what few people are brave enough to do. You took it upon yourself to try some of the more popular or touted remedies to see if they worked, if they were cost effective?
12: Yeah, that was basically the concept.
11: And I know a lot of those new technologies are, you know, they're touted as being essential to living greener, but they don't always account for the costs or the payback that consumers will eventually see. That said, what systems did you find worth the effort and expense to install?
12: Well, I think what sort of prompted this series was the fact that California was in a major drought. And so my energies were really focused on water conservation at first. And now that I've had gray water at my house, which is basically taking the wastewater that you produce inside your house from laundry machines or your bathtub or your bathroom sink, and then pushing that out into your landscape instead of sending it down into your sewer, that has been the biggest for me in terms of water savings. It hasn't really paid off financially in terms of what I've put into it, but it was fairly low cost. In terms of just the laundry to landscape system that I put in over 2 years ago, I've saved almost 10,000 gallons of water, and that just cost $300 and some to install myself.
11: What other methods of conservation were you looking at?
12: The edible landscaping idea is really exciting, to grow your own food. But one thing I don't think a lot of people pay attention to is that if you have a job and if you're also trying to raise a family, which is my situation, it just takes so much time to be able to do that. and a lot of resources. And once again, the water issue enters into that picture. So I found that that was not a workable thing for me and the way that I live my life. It isn't cost effective. And what I've since decided to do is just sign up for a community supported agriculture or CSA food box that I get every week. So for $18, I get a huge box of organic produce that's locally grown.
11: One thing I thought was really interesting that you wrote about, in a lot of urban municipalities now, they're starting to allow people to keep chickens in their backyards. What was your experience with backyard chickens?
12: I was really excited to raise my own chickens and be producing my own eggs. What first was problematic for me was just the expense of the coop and the upfront cost for the hens themselves. But then once you get that all set up, then you've nurtured your little chicks until they're turning into laying hens, and they're outside and they're in your yard, there are critters. So even though LA is a major urban area, I experienced raccoons and possums. I had two sets of hens, and I had purchased both the hens from the local animal shelter, and each time the hens got picked off by raccoons. Once again, speaking from a mom's perspective, when that happens and your kid is sort of warmed up to the birds as pets, I wasn't really game for doing it again.
11: And with all of the experimenting and the money you put into installing these systems, you wrote that there are a few things that most people can do that really don't involve a lot of expense.
12: No, they're super simple and totally low cost. I mean, I have solar on my house, but one of the things that you can do is just look for efficiencies, turning off lights when you exit rooms, switching out your incandescent bulbs for DFLs. And then beyond that, I think one of the biggest gets in terms of efficiency at my house is just the simple laundry line. Clothes dryers account for 5 to 10% of your energy use inside a house. So a $50 retractable laundry line I've been using for years, and that sort of cuts that out of the equation for me. And then beyond that, composting, which some people think is disgusting, which I think is ridiculous because you're handling that waste anyways. It's just food waste that you would normally be either putting in your sink disposal or into your trash can. If you just set up a simple system where you have a little collector in your sink and then your composting bin isn't too far of a walk from wherever you keep it outside your door, that reduces an enormous amount of waste. And then just garden variety recycling. I mean, so many municipal waste streams are single stream recycling, so you don't even have to separate it out. You just throw it in a single bin and then it just rolls away. So those to me were the simplest things to do.
11: Listeners might want to read your article to get some ideas about what they might want to implement in their lives. Where can someone go to find that article?
12: Well, you can just go to latimes.com. Just do a search either on the site for Susan Carpenter or Realist Idealist, which is the name of that column. That should pop up pretty readily.
11: Susan Carpenter is a reporter for the Los Angeles Times. Susan, thanks for joining us today.
12: Thank you.
11: I'm Taryn McCall for InfoTrack.
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16: Hey, I just had to call you guys. 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I can't believe it. I love that song. It's my favorite song. 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I just want to say thanks. Thank you. 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

0: That real country song came on. It was Luke Bryan. He's announced his 2026 summer tour plans, the Word on the Street tour. He kicked off May 29th. He's going to be on the East Coast. He's going to be on the West Coast, all points in between before he wraps it up in September. I'm Gary, and I've got more real country. Why don't we do Lynn Anderson? She's on the way. Also, Tim McGraw.
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0: I think we know what he and Faith Hill are going to be doing in 2026, celebrating their 30th wedding anniversary. 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

They're coming up on number six, August 1st. They celebrate 6 years of marriage. Luke Combs and Nicole, his lovely bride. It's Real Country. And I guess you can say that's kind of the way love goes, right? It is with Merle Haggard on Real Country.

0: Andrew Ray Baldridge, or I call him that boy from Illinois, Drew Baldridge, originally recorded and released that one as She's Somebody's Daughter in 2019. Didn't do all that well until he promoted the song through a music video, which he posted online in 2021. Featured a father-daughter dance with his lovely bride, Catherine, and her father dancing during their wedding. And don't underestimate the power of video. That video received over 10 million views. I'm talking about in just one day. Before I played Drew Baldridge, I played the hag Merle Haggard, and I guess that's kind of the way love goes. I'm Gary Walker. I've got more real country coming up. I'm going to play Jelly Roll on the way, also Johnny Lee and George Jones from Real Country.
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0: Is it just me, or is that a tad bit ominous? Is 5 o'clock somewhere fast is going on today? Palm Beaches in Florida, Alan Jackson, Rio Country.
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Jason Aldean, you try that in a small town. I bet you don't get any pina coladas. Not two, not even one. Here comes the G-Man, Garth Brooks on Real Country.

There you heard it. It's his favorite country song. I'm talking about that Michael Wilson Hardy, singer-songwriter. That's Hardy's number one favorite country song. He dropped that April of 2025 lead single from his fourth studio album, Country Country. And he's written a plethora of songs for a lot of folks. And before that, I got not one, but I got two. Who's counting? Two pina coladas to go on your weekend with the G-Man, Garth Brooks, I called him. I'm Gary Walker, and I call more real country. I've got Travis Tritt I'm going to play, Kenny Chesney queued up on the way, and Ed Bruce from Real Country. Hello!

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She pushed her drink away and never looked at me. She just paid the tab, tipped the man.

0: 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FIFA.
1: If you don't care about soccer, but you want to show off, make it seem like you know something about it, here's some terms you might want to throw around, like pitch. That's the playing field, or give and go. That's a pass between teammates. Go Team USA.
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0: Happy Saturday, June 13th. What a week it's been. We've had hockey, with basketball, now we got soccer. That's it for me. You stay safe, be blessed. I'm Gary Walker, logging out on Real Country.
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0: 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You see, that's why I got married. To save money.
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0: Steve Warner and Real Country, Shotgun Taylor here. NBA Finals still going on. To show you what a hardcore New York Knicks fan I am, Knicks came from 29 down to win Game 4 of the Finals the other night, and full disclosure, I turned it off at halftime. Game 5 is tonight in San Antonio. Knicks are up 3-1. Go New York, go New York, go New York, go.
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0: I'm Reba McEntire. In life, you'll hear a lot of people tell you that you can do anything you want. 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It took a lot of hard work, dedication, and perseverance to find my success, but it was worth it. I never gave up on my dreams. Remember, you can never have a dream come true until you've had a dream. This message is brought to you by the U.S. Air Force.
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1: Daryl Singletary pulled over by the fun police again. It's real country. Speaking of fun, Jim Allen wants to do a home improvement revival, but two of his TV sons don't act anymore, and the third is in jail. He says, quote, "It's a little challenging right now to put

Malin Jackson getting ready for a good time. His farewell concert in Nashville on the 27th at Nissan Stadium, home of the Tennessee Titans. Real country. Shotgun Taylor here. Hope you're having a super weekend. 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

0: Now, I do like them cowboy songs, and the older and twangier, the better. Thank you very much, Real Country. Fun facts you don't need to know. We are born with only two natural fears, the fear of falling and the fear of loud sounds. Not quite sure how they figure that out, but that's what it says. All other fears or phobias are learned or acquired later in life. And the reason a zero is called love in tennis most likely comes from the French word for the egg, which is l'œuf, since an egg looks like a zero. Huh. Bet you didn't know that. Now you do.
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right out of the blue, drifting off to the evening news. She said, honey, what would you do if you'd have never met me? I just laughed, said, I don't know. I could take a couple guesses

0: Lee Bryson, a woman like you in Real Country. Shotgun here. How you doing? How many apps you got in your phone?
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0: And if you're not doing fun stuff, hopefully you will be doing fun stuff. Otherwise, you know, what's the point of the weekend?

Jordan Davis in Real Country. According to research, the World Cup could cost employers $17 billion in lost productivity because of employees arriving late to work, streaming games while on the clock, leaving early, or missing work altogether to follow the tournament. As a comparison, the Super Bowl results in $5.3 billion in lost productivity, while March Madness causes $12 billion. 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

0: Ms. Parton Unreal Country. This is pretty neat. Just 5% of adults, it says here, have never played Monopoly. Just 5%. Amazing. And even though Monopoly can be divisive, you think, board games are not. 20% of people love playing board games, about half like them, and only 6% say they dislike board games.
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0: Latest on Taylor Swift and Travis Kelce's wedding. Rumor has it it's going to be July 3rd at Madison Square Garden in New York City with about 1,200 guests. Ms. Swift is expected to have a few bridesmaids by her side. Not clear how many, but sources say she's going to have at least two, Gigi Hadid and Selena Gomez.
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0: Alan Jackson getting ready for his farewell concert on the 27th at Nissan Stadium Nashville, home of the Tennessee Titans. 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
1: His old bar stool's feeling high, 'cause I started sinking lower.

It's Jason Aldean of Real Country. How far does goodbye go? Shotgun Taylor here. Hope you're having a super weekend. It says here the average person burns about 0.19 calories a minute when they're laughing a lot. That comes out to about 17 calories during a standard 90-minute comedy movie, more or less, of course, depending on the quality of the comedy in said comedy movie.

0: It's Tiny Tucker on Real Country. Strong enough for a man, made for a woman, and strong enough to bend. How you doing? Shotgun Taylor here. Hey, in the upcoming Supergirl movie, which I want to see, I said it to my wife, and she's like, really? Really? Dear, it's Supergirl. Anyhoodle, Supergirl has pierced ears, even though her skin is apparently bulletproof. Director James Gunn explained that she could get pierced on a planet with a red sun where she has no superpowers. They've thought of everything.
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0: Waylon and Willie in Real Country, good-hearted woman. Speaking of a good-hearted woman, you know, lots of people get tattoos of their pets to honor them when they pass away. But a woman in the UK decided to honor her late dog in a more unique way by mixing his ashes into the ink used for her eyeliner tattoo. She had her dog for about 20 years and wasn't ready to just carry his ashes around, especially since she was moving and didn't want to pack them in a suitcase. So when she already had an eyeliner appointment booked, she had the idea to incorporate a small amount of the ashes into the eyeliner ink. Now, she says she knows it sounds bonkers, but says it's about love and keeping him close. Got that right.
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Big Dog and Real Country. Seen some people taking weight loss drugs like Ozempic or Wegovy. They're actually hiding it from their partners. And it's more common, apparently, than you might think. For a lot of women, the secrecy comes down to fear of judgment, lectures, or their partner not understanding why they're using the medication in the first place. For some, their partners had already expressed concerns about the side effects or didn't support the idea, so it just feels easier to keep it quiet.

0: until Monday, I know. That's why we're stretching out the weekend long as we can, playing all this great music for you. It's real country. 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

0: Willie Nelson on Real Country Angel, flying too close to the ground. Shotgun Taylor here. Hope you're having a lovely weekend. Bridal arms are having a moment. Workouts focused on toning shoulders, triceps, biceps, and upper body have gone viral as brides look to feel confident in strapless and sleeveless dresses. Grooms, too, you know, when they wear those sleeveless tuxes. But the trend isn't just for brides-to-be. Lots of women are following the workouts to look good in those arm-bearing summer outfits.
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boys follow me, mostly in eight. Stay with me now. Listen up, it's philosophical. Mud grips, white tail, cigars sticking out of my

0: Joe Nichols on Real Country in Broken Hartsville. This past Tuesday was a big day for NASA as they announced the crew for their next moon mission, Artemis 3. NASA also making waves recently by unveiling some new technology for their spacesuits, a liquid cooling and ventilation garment that was developed by a partnership with the luxury fashion company Prada. While the spacesuit looks similar to stuff we've seen astronauts wear in pictures and movies, it also features the Prada logo and the red rectangular lines of its sportswear brand, Luna Rossa. Well, you know what they say, the man on the moon wears Prada. I'm here all week, by the way. 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

0: Donald Scott and Real Country. Dotcom Taylor here. Hope you're having a delightful weekend. Taylor Swift and Travis Kelce's wedding is reportedly going to happen on July 3rd in my hometown of New York City at Madison Square Garden with about 1,200 guests. Ms. Swift is expected to have a few bridesmaids by her side. Not clear how many, but sources say she's going to have at least two, Gigi Hadid and Selena Gomez. Stay tuned for more on this developing story.
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My name is Al Farm. Hey, thank you so much for having us on and making us a part of your weekend while we play all of your favorite Real Country songs right here in one place right now. Terry Gibbs and Somebody's Knockin' on Real Country.

0: Luke Bryan, Love You, Miss You, Mina. It's on Real Country. 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

0: Patsy Cline and She's Got You on Real Country. Mighty Mazzal Farba with all of the World Cup games officially launching this week. You might be surprised to know that soccer is more popular in the United States than you might think. 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

Cody Johnson and the Fall on your Real Country Saturday. My name is Al Farr with more of your favorites to make up the perfect soundtrack to your weekend, from Blake Shelton and Ole Red, the King George Strait and the Fireman, and more on the way. 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

0: Freddie Hart, that easy loving on Real Country. 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